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2: हेलो, गुड आफ्टरनून, हाउ आर यू?
0: आई एम गुड, गुड। Okay, Rania, since we know that you are a specialist in autism, so what actually drew you to specialize in autism? And was there a personal moment or story that actually shaped your this mission?
2: Since I started my teaching career, special needs has always been my passion and something that I find pleasure to work with kids with special needs. And it happened that my son was diagnosed with autism at 3 years old. So that made me go deeper into autism and made me read more about it and learn more about it. And it became one of my passions and one of the things that I want to learn about and spread awareness about in life.
0: Wow, you're a strong mother.
2: Thank you.
0: Wow, beautiful. Okay, share any of a specific daily routine or play activity you introduce that you feel that has produced a surprising breakthrough.
2: Yes, actually when dealing with a child with special needs and especially with autism, daily routines are very important. Okay. To establish a routine that we follow every single day with every activity. And for us, the visuals during the day, especially when we are at home, were very important. So okay. My child can predict what is happening next and he's aware of the steps of the day. The second thing, when we wanted to potty train him with a toilet, visual aids helped us a lot, and creating a routine for that process itself helped him to go through it in a smoother way, if I can say. So basically we had visual aids pictures everywhere on the sink, next to the toilet seat, just to tell him what to do and remind him of the steps. And with that routine, it became a habit, and then we got rid of it. So basically visual aids in everything in our life is a basic or a necessity in my child case. And I cannot generalize that because if you meet a child with autism, you meet one child. Each child has different needs and different approaches. But visual aids tend to work with most of the children with special needs and with autism. On autism spectrum.
0: So tell me, what are some early signs of autism?
2: Yes, some of the early signs that I have actually missed, poor eye contact, like the child does not look at you when they talk to you or when they play to you. A second sign would be when you call them by their name, they don't respond. Okay. You would think that they're not listening, you would think that they are busy playing, and that can be also the case. But if this is a consistent thing and something that you always struggle with your child, when, especially when they are young, you call their name and they don't respond, that's one of the signs that you have to red flag and ask your doctor. And I have also another advice for the mothers. The pediatrician is not the perfect person to go to.

0: mm-hmm. To voice these concerns, because this is what happened to me. I voiced my concerns about my son's speech delay in that sense, and about not answering to his name, and the answer was just give him some time, he will get there. So a perfect person would be a specialist, and then check if they, those signs are a sign of something or not. Nothing will harm if they are not, and then if they are, early intervention is the best thing a mother or a parent can do with their child on the autism spectrum.
1: Very well said. Okay, Rania, tell me, how far do you believe that, you know, practice and patience, they're important, they play a very important role in a child, in a life of a child?
0: Definitely, it is. With the neurotypical kids, anything that you want to master, any skill, you need to practice over and over and over. And it's been a strategy of learning at schools and in the old schools and even at home. If you want our child to do something, we urge them to practice more and to repeat more. And that's very important with children with special needs and with autism, to be specific, to repeat certain things. And it's actually, this is something in their comfort zone, many of them. They like to repeat the same game, to play with the same toys, to do the same routines. That's why it's very important whenever there is any interruption in their daily routine, it is there on the chart, or they are told that this change will happen, so they are not taken by surprise, and they're ready for it and ready to process the emotions for that.
1: Okay, thank you for sharing this. Actually, what is that single biggest misconception about child on autism spectrum?
0: I would say that many people think autism is a disease. It's not. Basically, autism does not have any medicine or any solution. It's just a way of life. The kids have to be trained or have to adapt how to live it. And it's not contagious. So if your child played with my child who is autistic, they will not have autism. Mm-hmm. They will just have a unique experience in their playtime. And the kids don't have that filter yet. They play with all the kids, and they don't categorize kids. So they will play with each other in a very nice way. They don't need the labels. They don't need the names. They don't need any categorization. So yeah, autism is not a disease. There is no medicine. Because I believe any family with autistic children, the first thing they try to do as part of the journey is to find a solution, is to find a cure, to find a medicine. And then you will reach, I hope, many with the acceptance that there is no cure, there is no medicine. It's just a thing that they have to learn how to live with. And the best way to do that is to train them with the proper skills to be independent and to adapt with what they have.
1: Well, दोस्तों बातचीत का सिलसिला जारी रखेंगे, लेकिन उससे पहले लेते हैं एक छोटा सा ब्रेक, एंड वी विल बी राइट बैक.

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1: Okay, Rania, how would you like to define the future of an autistic child?
3: I wouldn't put an autistic child in a box because they are really out of the box people. They can be. And again, I cannot generalize on all autistic children because they are all unique. And I am hoping for a future full of opportunities, full of inclusion, and to have more room for them in our societies, in our communities, and in our daily life, to have places for them to exercise all the basic activities the neurotypical kids or the neurotypical adults do. And that's, I think, what we are doing by promoting the inclusive environment and the inclusive atmosphere everywhere, and where everyone is accepted no matter what.
1: Very well said, Rania. Okay, Rania, how do you design play-based learning activities so they work for different development levels?
3: I would speak from my own personal experience. When I started doing the learning activities with my child, it was based on his interests and his needs. So, for example, if I want to give more real-life example, in math, he wouldn't do math in his own head or by reading the numbers from a paper. He needed more visuals, he needed more tactile, he needed to touch things to understand the concept, for example, addition. So if we want to practice that, he would need some manipulative, some pom-poms or some pegs or some toys. If you have two dinosaurs and we added three more, how many we have, and he had it to touch them. And then with repetition and with practice, we started to use our fingers because we have our fingers everywhere. We don't need toys or any manipulatives. And later on, after 3 or 4 years, he began to do the concept in his head. So it's basically based on their interests. So if they like dinosaurs, I base my activity on that.
1: Okay.
3: If they like, for example, dolls, we base it on that.
1: Okay.
3: Because if the child is interested in what they are learning, they will be more inquisitive, more curious to play around that activity or to learn that skill.
1: So, I mean, these activities are particularly designed for every individual.
3: Yes, for all kids.

0: All kids.
1: And
0: different.
1: We know people are different, and kids also are different. Some of them learn better when they touch stuff, when they see stuff. And it's easier when something is actually in real life in your hand. It's easier for them to understand it rather than having some idea in the air. If you have one apple, why not put one apple in front of them and show them that actual one apple or one toy or one dinosaur or one flower or one whatever. And that actually works with neurotypical kids when they are very young. They need to touch and feel things so they can understand the concept, especially for concepts that like numbers, like addition, something that they cannot see in real life.
0: Very well said. Rania, would you love to share any of the story about a family who you worked with and whose progress still moves you?
1: Yes. Actually, I volunteer with Autism Parents Platform, which is a platform which was established by three amazing Qatari ladies. I am very glad, I'm very fortunate to be working with them many years now. We wanted to create this inclusive environment here in Qatar for all the kids. And we met a small girl called Mariam. Mariam did not speak outside of the house. And when she came to our club, we established this Blue Circle Club where we make a lot of activities for kids to come and explore and experience. It's a social settings for them to interact with their siblings, with the neurotypical kids, and with other autistic children as well. And Mariam said her first word outside of the house there. And this was one of the things that I will always remember. And since then, Mariam speaks with us. She expresses, she feels when she comes to the center that she's at home, which is something we are very grateful for.
0: Wow, that's the biggest achievement.
1: Yeah, indeed. She is the one who did the achievement. Wow. All what she needed was a safe environment, understanding people, and acceptance.
0: Very well said. Hats off to you, what you all guys have been doing. Really,
1: Thank you.
0: Now, Rania, I wanted to know, for the parents who feel actually overwhelmed after a diagnosis, what practices, the first steps do you recommend so that they should take?
1: It is really an overwhelming experience to have the diagnosis of your child with autism or any, in any case in that sense. And the parents feel, and I'm speaking again from my personal experience, you feel that the world is ending as if something you have no control over. And especially if you don't know anything about the case itself, and this, in this case, autism. So feeling overwhelmed is normal. The only thing that I would suggest to parents or advise, don't try to solve the problem of autism. Because it is, I think, a need for us parents to solve all the problems of our kids. But some problems we cannot solve, especially if it's something

0: saying this is the easiest process. You will be in denial, of course. You will have the anger phase, which is also very normal. But then the smart thing to do is to channel all that energy into helping your child and accepting your child the way they are. That would be my advice. Yeah, acceptance. And it's not easy. It takes some time.
1: Yeah.
0: It takes a lot of strength. Yeah. And it takes a lot of resilience from parents.
1: True. How would you like to define the role of the siblings in trying to build a good environment for an autistic child?
0: It's very important for everyone in the family to have a role in the life of the child with autism. Siblings can be mentors, siblings can be friends, siblings can be that shoulder, that safety that the autistic child can go to. And that's why we have a lot of sibling support groups in the center with autism parents, because we are taking care of also the well-being of the family.
1: Right.
0: And if the sibling is feeling also left out, especially all the attention is going to the autistic child, they need their space also to express their mm-hmm. feelings about having a child with autism, because it's not easy.
1: Not easy.
0: And it's our role as parents also to educate our kids and to keep teaching them strategies how to deal with their own siblings. Mm. And acceptance starts from home. Huh. When the sibling is accepting their child, you see them in a social setting when they play with other kids, they teach other kids how to deal with their with their brother or sister in that sense. So they are the ambassadors of the future in that sense.
1: Beautiful, beautiful. Rania, as an advocate, what systematic change in schools, healthcare, or communities would make the biggest difference for families?
0: I would say inclusion in its widest sense. And we started to see some of those steps slowly coming into our local community when there is a special line for autistic children or with special needs, with family special needs, whether it was in the airport, in the health centers. Just creating a space for families with special needs is enough for the time being. It's a long journey for us to have full inclusion in that sense, and full space for us to practice our daily life with our autistic children. But baby steps are being seen and noticed, and it's making a lot of impact on the families here in Qatar.
1: Well, दोस्तों बातचीत का सिलसिला जारी रखेंगे, लेकिन उससे पहले लेते हैं एक छोटा सा ब्रेक एंड वी विल बी राइट बैक.

And once they get used to it, they start communicating better in that sense. Like, how do you feel? Is this nice? Yes or no? For me, I struggled with my child when he went to school. He wouldn't say anything about his school day. And, you know, as a parent, I wanted to know what is going on. Yes. Who is he playing with? Does he have friends? Is he eating well? So I skipped the part where you ask questions. How was your school day? Did you

0: is named this and this and this. And we played, and I would mention a game that he likes. And he would say like, oh, yeah. And then today at break time, I did this and this. And then we started this conversation. It was one-sided conversation at the beginning, but at some point, he started to come and tell me, today at lunchtime, I felt happy because I had this. Because we established that connection. Like, what your friend eats today, the one next to you? He was like, start thinking, oh, he ate some strawberries and I had some mangoes. So that's, you know, asking indirect questions in that sense. So I would say playing with them and being vocal, and again, based on their interest. Put their interest anywhere and you will engage them.
1: Very well said, Rania. Would you like to recommend a book, a podcast, or a resource that every parent should have?
0: A recent book a very dear friend had given to me once was The Reason I Jump. It was a very nice book. I really recommend it. And now we have a book club at the center, at the Autism Parents, discussing this book. So it's really nice. I recommend every parent to actually read it.
1: Okay. Any quick practical tip for, you know, calming a sensory meltdown at home?
0: Yeah, you need to know your child's sensory needs in that sense, because sensory needs are a wide range of spectrum. So you need to learn what triggers your child and stop them at that point. And if they, for example, if my child is having a tantrum, I don't attempt to calm them down in that moment. I don't say stuff like, calm down, easy, we are in public. I just give them what they need. For example, if he needs a pressure, I will give him a hug if he allows it, of course. If he wants to say things, even if it's in public and it hurts, I will let him say it and process that, and later we will do a reflection. And don't be angry at the same time with him. I know it's not easy. I know it takes a lot of self-regulation for us adults as well. But if he's angry and you're angry, nothing is going to be solved. So I would advise parents, first know your child's sensory needs, and based on that you have to learn how to adapt or how to react when there is a tantrum. Sometimes they need a hug, sometimes they need a quiet place, sometimes they need to be away from a loud place, sometimes they just need to move and wiggle. It depends on the child.
1: Okay, Rania, one word that captures your hope for autism community?
0: Acceptance. When we have acceptance within our communities, inclusion will come as like an easy part. When we accept the people who are different and embrace their differences instead of excluding them and pointing them out, then we will have an amazing community.
1: Beautiful. You are inspiring women, inspiring moms.
2: Inspiring women, uski kahani har kisi ko aage padhne ki taqat deti hai.
1: What advice would you like to give to all the mothers who are facing, or they are the moms of an autistic child?
0: Take care of yourself. You cannot take care of your child if you cannot take care of yourself. Take some time for yourself. Breathe in, breathe out. And it's okay if you don't find solutions for everything. It will come. Bond with other moms. Find your tribe, your own community, your small group. Find the support system that you need. This is what I advise every mom. That's what helped me in the beginning. When I felt alone, I didn't have anyone to speak to. And then I found my group. And I started taking care of myself, because with an autistic child, you can drown into the daily routine and the daily life very easily. Make sure to take some time for you.

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4: हाय।
3: Okay, to start with, tell me, how would you describe what a pharmacy business really is and what role it plays in people's everyday lives?
4: Actually, the pharmacy business is different from our country, India, and in the Middle East and in the European countries. In India, it is a very underrated and underutilized healthcare facility. A pharmacist learns a lot about medicine, diseases, and the impact of all this. But at the same time, people believe that the pharmacy is a place where they can just walk in and just get medicine and that's it. But in this part of the world, people utilize and they respect a lot more, and they depend on pharmacists and pharmacy for a much larger service, like counseling, understanding more about medicine and what are the do's and don'ts when it comes to taking certain medications, and what are the things which they should not take or reduce kind of interactions when they are taking a particular medicine and all that. So here, in this part of the world, people are more understanding and they give more respect to pharmacies and pharmacists.
3: Wow, that's really very impressive and insightful. So it's not just about commerce, it's about care, right? Okay, so tell me, you know, many people, they think that pharmacies, they only sell medicines. As rightly you mentioned, consultation and few other, but we believe there are many other things. So how do you contribute to overall community health?
4: We have a very old saying that prevention is better than cure. Mm-hmm. People used to take medications for the diseases or the problems they already have come across. But now we know that prevention is something which we have to really look forward to. We can talk about the past, something has gone, happened, then they have to take care of it or cure. Then people can take medication on that. Then there is something which we are all focusing on, is a present which should be healthier and problem free. So there are ways and means that we provide so that our present life can be healthier. And there is also ways and means and supplements and all that we can take care of our future, that it is going to be healthier and hassle-free. So all the three parts, past, present and future, can be taken care through our products and services in pharmacies. So we sell much more than medicine.
3: Nice, that's really amazing. It clearly shows that pharmacies are now becoming a complete health hubs. Very nice. Okay, so let's go back to the beginning. How did your journey in this business actually start?
4: I'm basically a pharmacist. I did my pharmacy studies from Calicut Medical College. I worked as a pharmacist in a retail pharmacy in Kerala long ago. Then I flew to Rasalkema, where I worked in the manufacturing facility at Julfa, the oldest pharma manufacturing company in the region. And from there, after 2.5 years of work, I worked as a sales executive for a pharma company, then as a medical representative, and came to Qatar. So I came to Qatar in 1993 to work as a medical rep. And of course, being a medical rep, I had a lot of contacts with the doctors and pharmacies and all. So in between, I got an opportunity to start my first pharmacy in year 2000 in Souq Fale, with the partnership of some of our industry leaders. So that was the beginning, and it was about more than 26 years ago.
3: Very inspiring. And it says that, you know, every big success truly begins with a small step. That idea. Okay, what personally inspired you to step into healthcare field?
4: Yeah, of course, my professional background is pharmacy, and doing business with the healthcare in clinics, hospitals and pharmacy was there in my thoughts. But when an opportunity came to start a pharmacy, so that was the fastest and easiest thing for me to do. Later, I was part of clinics and hospitals as well in India as well as here in Qatar. So to start a pharmacy, something which I'm familiar with, and I've been supplying to these pharmacies from the company I was representing. So we knew the business. So that was how I happened to be in that.
3: That's really meaningful. Okay, so what were some of the, you know, the biggest challenges you faced in the early stage, and what are the biggest challenges you feel the healthcare sector is facing right now?
4: For any beginner, the biggest challenge will be lack of practical knowledge, financial non-availability, and of course we have to do everything by ourselves. So by little we build, we put brick by brick and build our base. So I had a job at this the time I had started my business, so I didn't have to depend on the income from this pharmacy for my survival. So that was a good thing about me. So, and challenges, of course, when Souq Fale area was demolished, and the Souq Waqif construction and all that happened, that was the first challenge I faced, and we had to relocate. But alhamdulillah, by moving to a new location and with the support of my team members, we could build it back, and we could survive well. Alhamdulillah. And nowadays, as you asked me about today, healthcare industry is keep on evolving, and there is a lot of new competitors and new entries coming in. So that is always there. So currently, we have to be at par with the expectation of every customer. So the customers are not the same anymore. They know what they want, and they expect a high, their expectations are really high. So we have to meet their expectation, and with the full support of my team members, we are able to meet it, and we are growing, alhamdulillah.
3: Alhamdulillah, that's really inspiring. How do you manage to basically grow the business over the time, and what made the biggest difference? What's the strategy behind?
4: Yeah, again, when it comes to growing business, it is not always we want to grow or we go behind it. Opportunities keep coming, and I'm a person who grab the opportunities which are meant for us. So it is not necessarily always we hunt for opportunities. Opportunities are there for everyone, and some of them we grab it as it comes. And our team members are always very, very hungry for growth. And when they come and say, tell me about an opportunity, I say, okay, let's go for it. So that is how we have been growing.
3: Nice. Okay, so there's a lot of competition today. What makes your pharmacy stands out from others?
4: Tagline itself is care and cure, our name, our promise. So in our name itself, there are two words. One, of course, is the science, which is the cure part. And the other one is care. Care is something which comes from our heart. So cure can become a cure, of course, if the science part is from the brain. So we believe without proper care and attention, the cure will not be complete. And we train our team members, and they believe this giving care is their responsibility, and that is what make consider Care and Cure as their preferred outlet. And again, when we talk about anywhere or any person, people don't remember what we give or we tell. They will definitely remember how we make them feel. So they may not remember what they purchased, at what price they purchased, but they will definitely remember how that particular facility or people treated him and what was the feeling he could get from that particular place. So based on that, they will decide whether to go back or not. So we make them feel good and so that they can come back to us. That is how we have been building our trust.
3: Very well said, and I believe that combination really sets you apart. All right, so we believe that technology has changed everything. How has it impacted the pharmacy business?
4: Okay, technology is this is an era of AI, and everywhere technology is playing a major role. So Care and Cure is also learning and adapting to the new trend and new technologies. Our team members are well-versed with the new technology, and they are applying these in the marketing activities and understanding the needs of the people. And we are also making things to their

0: trust is very important in healthcare. All right, so how do you build and maintain it with your customer? Being loyal?
1: Yeah, of course, building trust and credibility is not something happening in the very first day. It is an experience, and this is something which is built over a period of time. So those who are coming for the first time, they are well treated and they're well taken care of. That is when they feel like, as I said, they will remember how they were treated in our facility. So, and we are also providing them an access to contact for any inquiries and for any information they need. So when these kind of facilities are provided by our team members, trust is built over a period of time. So it is not the company who can build trust. It is the people who are in the forefront in every pharmacy are building trust for the company. So that is what we expect from our team members, and they are very good at it. So that is how Care & Cure being a trustable partner in the pharma industry.
0: Nice, very nice. Okay, how do you ensure, you know, the quality control and the safety when it comes to the medicines and the healthcare products?
1: Being in the pharma and medicine, this is something which customers are not very well versed with. They don't know exactly what they are taking or the facility, what they have, they are seeking in a pharmacy. So the pharmacist's responsibility is more, because the customers or patients trust the pharmacist for whatever they are giving. So we always make sure our team members are taking time and effort to make sure whatever is provided is the right one and it is safe to give. So they are well trained, and we don't allow someone who is not at all trained to handle medicines. So this is something which we always do, and our area managers are regularly checking and making sure that all these practices are in place, and we keep reminding our team members, because we are playing with the life of people, so we have to be very careful. So quality is maintained.
0: Quality is maintained. That's a fantastic line. Okay, what trends do you see shaping the future of the pharmacy and the healthcare retail industry?
1: Once again, it is a new trend is evolving, and we have to be thinking ahead, and it is to meet the expectations of everyone and to give the best. Usually, people want a lot of things, but we should be focusing more on the needs than the wants. It is not necessarily the best thing what they are wanting, because they may not know exactly what is the needs or what is necessary for them. So our team members will be able to advise them, even though you are asking for this, but the best thing for you will be this, and explaining and convincing them. So we will be keep on focusing on the training of our team members and providing the best possible products from all over the world to bring here and provide the best services to our customers.
0: Wow, nice, very nice. On the basis of your good experience, how do you believe that, you know, balancing business growth and yet maintaining high ethical standard is quite important and crucial for healthcare sector?
1: Medicine, there are people believe that there's pharma mafia, because when something is done just for the sake of money, then it become a mafia. But pharma is something without people can't survive. So when it is done properly and ethically, then there is no, it's a very divine profession as well. So we make our pharmacist and our team members believe that we want to make everything ethical and for the benefit of the community. So we at Care & Cure, we always say our care has to be genuine, and we should provide every cure with the dignity and integrity.
0: That's nice. Okay, so now looking ahead, what's your future plans for Care & Cure Pharmacy in terms of expansion and growth?
1: Care & Cure here in Qatar, we are expanding further by adding more pharmacies. Right now we have around 5 pharmacies in the pipeline. And at the same time, in addition to retail pharmacies, we are also a sole distributor for various international brands. So we are bringing more products from all over the world and providing these products through our pharmacies and other pharmacies. So we keep on expanding. In the coming future, there will be more.

0: forthcoming.
1: Nice, right. Okay, in your opinion, how can the healthcare sector further improve to meet the growing needs of the community?
0: Definitely, people are in need of a lot of things, and pharma community can provide these facilities to everyone. And through proper understanding and supporting each other, we can make a lot of difference. It is not just giving medicine, it is also to educating people from how they can stay away from diseases, how they can lead a healthy lifestyle, and also in when we are aging, what all things we need to do to avoid future consequences and complications. So by learning and implementing all this information into practice, we can definitely make a huge impact and change in people's lives.
1: Right. All right. So in a world, we believe, where healthcare needs are rapidly evolving, how do you see the role of, you know, community pharmacies shaping the future of preventive healthcare?
0: Pharmacies can help people for a better lifestyle. Doctors are met mostly for the existing problem, and they are providing a cure for their disease or problems. But in pharmacies, those who are coming to the pharmacy, they can consult a pharmacist for free. And to be frank, a pharmacist is the only profession you can consult and get advice for free. So people come and the pharmacist advise on how to maintain a healthy lifestyle and avoid any chronic diseases, and to how to maintain strong bones, strong muscles, and what all medications or supplements they need or they can take to lead this kind of a lifestyle. And in addition, not just medicines and supplements, we have various other products for skincare and hair care, all these segments. So pharmacist is a source of information and guidance for everyone who can just walk into any community pharmacy and get it for free.
1: Very well said. Beautiful. And now finally coming to the closing question, the final one. What advice would you like to give to someone who dreams of starting same business, a pharmacy or healthcare business?
0: First of all, we need to understand we are in a service industry, and we should be having a service mind. So this is something which I want to do. I will be helping people or improving people's life. And of course, we also need to make money out of it. But healthcare business is not something which we can make quick money. We should be ready to invest our time and effort and to build credibility and also the necessary infrastructure. And slowly, slowly, we have to grow it. After a period of time, only we will be able to take the profit out. And only if we have this patience and consistent effort, we can grow. That is what I have learned, and that is what I will advise anybody.
1: That's a wonderful advice, patience and consistency. Thank you so much. Thank you so much for taking out this time. It was truly a pleasure talking to you, and your insight on pharmacy and healthcare, I believe, were both valuable and inspiring. Thank you. We appreciate your time.
0: Thank you very much. Thank you very much. Thank you.
1: Thank you. Have a great day. Take care. इस इंटरव्यू में केयर एंड क्योर फार्मेसी के सीईओ मिस्टर ईपी अब्दुल रहमान ने फार्मेसी बिजनेस के बारे में हमसे बातचीत की. हेल्थ केयर सेक्टर अपने पर्सनल सफर के बारे में भी उन्होंने बताया. आपने 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